What's up? 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

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John Cafferty and the Beaver Brown Band opening their special

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Fourth of July weekend. Mike O'Neill and more music to blow stuff up on the street. I love fireworks. Here's Huey Lewis from the news. Happy Fourth of July.

What's up? It's Justin Michael. Tomorrow morning at 6 a.m., something fresh. 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

0: Hey, did you know you can request your favorite song? Elton John, Michael Jackson, Madonna, Whitney Houston. Let us know what we can play for you. 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

What's up? 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

What's up? 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

What's up? 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

What's up? 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

What's up? 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

What's up? 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
1: Welcome to the PSA Show. It is Gnarly Charlie, and my special guest today is Stephanie Benthon. Did I say that right?
2: You said that right.
1: Stephanie Benthon, and you have neighborhood degree. That is now that is a official nonprofit, right?
2: Yes, so we became a nonprofit about 3 years ago. The nonprofit's name is Neighborhood Degree, but we started about 20 years ago in Visalia.
1: 20 years ago. Okay, and so right now, before we get into all the how this became, tell me what are some of the needs you guys have right now. I know you have a grand opening coming up. You're going to have a building, a ribbon cutting for this new building sometime in the next month or so, right?
2: Yes, on August 8th, Saturday morning at 9 a.m., we're going to have a grand opening and ribbon cutting of a brand new community center in North Visalia called the Neighborhood Community Center. And everyone's invited to come open this brand new building for our community.
1: Now, have you ever been to a grand opening before? Let me just tell you, they have this giant pair of scissors that you're going to want to run with, and you can't. You cannot run with those big scissors.
2: Yes.
1: They're very dangerous.
2: This is my biggest fear. I'm going to drop the scissors and cut somebody's toes off or something.
1: All right. So, Stephanie, how did this come to be, and who are some of the major people that you work with?
2: So 20 years ago in 2006, Neighborhood Church volunteers decided they wanted to do something in their community.
1: Okay.
2: And so they partnered with Houston Elementary School. At the time, they were ranked 24 out of 25 schools based on test scores. And the school was facing a lot of challenges and struggling. And so Visalia Unified asked us, hey, could you come in and partner with families to do something just to help kids?
1: And this was not on your radar to be your thing. And you didn't know it was going to be a nonprofit. It was like, hey, that's not cool having those test scores. And one of the things I picked up checking your website out, what is your website again?
2: Neighborhooddegree.org.
1: If you go there and you read about stories about you guys, it started out with let's defeat poverty. That's one of the main things.
2: Yeah, it really started out as let's do something. We don't even know what that's going to be. And so it started out with, okay, how could we make life better for kids? And it started with just painting over graffiti. The gang violence was really high in the neighborhood and going, hey, if we can at least get rid of graffiti, it'll look prettier and at least it won't get tagged over and cause more violence.
1: You know, that's a funny thing how just that little simple act turns into something huge. So you're like the anti-artist. Right? You're taking their art off. And I get it. It's a gang thing. Uh-huh. And did you know anything about that when you started doing that? Like, what works on this paint and how does this work and what do these mean and things like that?
2: No, I grew up in Visalia. Mm-hmm. But really, if you don't have a reason to drive through North Visalia, all you hear about are the negative things happening and it's dangerous and you just kind of avoid it. And so when we first went down there, we were nervous and going, well, what's going to happen if we get out there, if we're painting over stuff? Are we going to cause, be in the path?

0: violence? What's going to happen? And
1: yeah, are we going to make these guys mad at us because we're taking down their stuff?
0: Yes. And what we found was there was a lot of kids and families that came outside and said, hey, what are you guys doing? And they're like, oh, we're trying to get rid of graffiti. And they said, oh, can we help you? Like, we want to do this too. And so we started to get to know kids and families. And we'd have some Saturday mornings. We have 100, 200 people out painting over graffiti through all the alleyways, all over Visalia. And as we got to know these families, we started covering, hey, there's more and more things that we could do together to make life better.
1: This is 20 years ago. And to look back at that and think, I mean, your perspective of coming in there being nervous and scared to what it is now, it's just a completely changed, hasn't it? The view of that side of town.
0: Completely. Yeah. A couple years into our partnership. It started 20 years ago. I came on about 18 years ago. Mm-hmm. And a couple years into it, I just fell in love with the kids and families that we were meeting. And I actually moved into the neighborhood just down the street from Houston School.
1: Love it.
0: So I lived 7 doors down from the school and I just fell in love with kids and families going, hey, there's so much potential here. There's so much fun here. There's parties in the front yard here. People bring over pozole. It's a Mexican neighborhood. It's just it's a really fun place. You start to see all of the bright spots that are really happening underneath the challenges that do really exist.
1: There are real challenges. Okay, but here's what I'm just visioning. Somehow, some way, you're taking this challenge on, and all of a sudden, it's Houston, we have a problem. And guess what? Yes. We're going to fix it. And that's where you came up with Neighborhood Degree. And how many people are

0: throw our kids up there to the sky somewhere, but we don't know how to get there. How do we send our kids to college or really any kind of degree that would give them more options?
1: So I keep going back to 2006, but now I'm thinking, okay, you are helping kids in 2006, and now those kids probably have kids. And I mean, it's as we fast forward, that's 20 years ago. I'm sure you have some stories and things of just success. You know, you're just like going, I can't believe this is even happening.
0: Yes, that is the exact feeling. I feel very much just like an old person now because I go around going, I knew you when you were this tall.
1: And you say things like that all the time.
0: I do. But these are the kids that played basketball in my driveway and came over and played Uno at my kitchen table. And now those are the kids that we are sending to college and even have graduated college and come back. I had one of our girls, Aixa, is just amazing. Graduated from Chico State, came back to Visalia. She came back as one of our mentors this year to mentor other high school kids to help them do all of the steps to get to college next year. And it was so fun. I have these pictures of when she was little in our mentoring programs and our soccer league. And then now to have her come back and be one of our volunteers.
1: Yeah.
0: Awesome.
1: See, that is the goal. That is the thing. And you don't even realize that when you're doing that, you don't even realize that's what's happening. Like, okay, I've been in Visalia now a little over 2 years. And I noticed I've been in other cities. I've lived all over the world. But I know sometimes when people are in a place, they downgrade and like, unfortunately, I live here. And it's like, well, then move. And since I've been in this Tulare County area, I'm just like, there's a pride here. There's a it's different. It's different. I don't hear that ever. And the fact that you took that Houston neighborhood and have dug in and that's your place now. I sense the pride to it, you know,
0: Yes, I know. I think the Valley in California gets a bad rap a lot and nobody even knows we exist. They think of LA and San Francisco. And when I went to college, I left and went to LA and I thought I was going to live there and I didn't want to come back to little Visalia. And then when I did come back and just discover, oh my goodness, this is a special place. It really has so much potential, so much beauty. The community here, you actually run into people that you know. Like that is a really special thing that doesn't happen in a lot of places.
1: Where'd you go to college?
0: I went to Westmont College in Santa Barbara and then did grad school at UCLA.
1: So very nice.
0: In LA, yeah.
1: And what was your major? In neighborhood development? No.
0: Well, funny story. I was in sociology and went into social work.
1: Okay.
0: So I had planned to do social work and had a job lined up in LA, was going to stay there. And I grew up going to neighborhood church. And the church 20 years ago was trying to figure out how do we be for our city? How do we do something outside of our walls? And so they called and said, hey, you're doing community stuff. Social work, something, you want to come help us figure this out? And so that's what brought me back to Visalia and starting to figure out what this could look like.
1: Where did you find this husband of yours? Was he there or was he down south?
0: He was in Camarillo. So we did long distance for a little while. And then, we got married about 9 years ago.
1: But it's a thing, you know, and he knew what he was signing up for.
0: He did.
1: And here we go.
0: Well, that was one of the things. I was like, okay, well, this is what I do. And I'm white, red hair. You can't see that on the radio, but I moved into a Mexican Spanish speaking neighborhood and had to learn Spanish. And I look like I don't belong in this community, but oh, this is my home.
1: But you do.
0: What I love. And these are my people. And that isn't everybody's story. And so going, well, you're going to be invited into this. And how can you hang with this? And he loved it. And there's a bunch of mamas there. We have a parent group called Juntos, which in Spanish just means together. And all the Juntos mamas were very wary about, okay, who is this guy coming in? We got to vet him first and make sure.
1: he's up to stuff there.
0: Yes, but they fell in love with him and have just loved our two daughters that we have. One of them looks just like me and one of them is adopted and she's Mexican. And so she's just my Mexican baby. And
1: that's right.
0: They just love both those girls as if we are just part of their larger family.
1: It's just part. I love that. I've seen those memes where they say every Mexican family has one and there's a white guy in the corner.
0: I'm that person. Yeah.
1: Yes. But I mean, so I love this whole story.

0: Now, let's get into some of the things that you guys started doing. I mean, I know nothing just happened overnight. This has been a journey. And as things grew appropriately and right, and you're like, you know what? We should do this. I know there's a soccer league. I saw that. What, tell me about that.
1: Yeah. So our soccer league started because a lot of families love soccer. Mm-hmm. They want their kids involved in soccer. But having multiple kids, especially, even just being involved in sports leagues, it just gets really expensive. And about 95% of families are living below the federal poverty line. They're working two or three jobs, but still, it's hard to make ends meet. And so they wanted their kids to play but can't afford just the fees and going, well, what could we do that could make it cheaper, but still have kids have that experience of being on a team and learning confidence and teamwork and all the benefits that go with sports. So we started our own Houston Soccer League.
0: Houston Soccer League.
1: And we needed a place to play. And so about 10 years ago, our big project was putting in a park in the neighborhood. There wasn't a park within walking distance. And so we were able to partner with Visalia Unified to turn a portion of the Houston school campus into a community park. And so once we got that park up and running, then there was a place for families to play and exercise. And then we're like, now let's do our sports league. Let's do our soccer league here in the neighborhood.
0: Now, I'm sure there's a lot of red tape and stuff to get that done, but then everybody seemed to be on board.
1: Yeah, everything is harder than it looks. Every great idea, getting into it and going, we were sitting in a...
0: I did not know that.
1: A parent meeting one time coming up with, hey, what's the next thing for our kids? Which is what we do with everything that we've done over the years. It started graffiti and backpacks and carnivals. And then little by little, hey, what else? What else? What else? So we were sitting in one of our parent meetings and saying, what else? What's next? 13 years ago. And one of the parents was like, you know what we need? We need a park. And then the room just lit up and everybody got excited going, yes, that is what we need. We don't have yards and we're in apartments and we need a safe place for kids.
0: A safe park.
1: A safe park. How do we make that happen? And I was naive and thought, well, I'm sure we could do that.
0: Easy.
1: Let's figure this out. And so we started looking around. Where could we just, you know, get some grass and a playground and going, oh, right, this is an older neighborhood. There's not a lot of open space. Mm-hmm. And it took a lot of working with lots of different partners from City of Visalia to the school district to find a space and figure it out and partnering with a playground company. And then we just had a bunch of things we needed to get done, like grass and bark. And we said, you know what? We got a bunch of families, a bunch of kids. Hey, everybody, we're going out. You're going to plant the trees. We're spreading the bark. We got donations from community members. And it just turned into this whole community project to make it happen.
0: And there's something when you put the blood, sweat, and tears into it, it means more to you.
1: It does. It's amazing. Those kids, that they remember which tree they planted. And now to come back and be like, there's actually shade here. Because 10 years ago, you planted a tree. That's what happens. And so getting to see that impact for these kids that are now young adults in our community. And the cool part is our community center is right next to the park. So we get to look out on this park that was built. And so our volunteers that are coming back that were kids, they remember cutting the ribbon at the park. Right. Now we're opening the center. They get to cut the ribbon here as adults. It's just, that long-term impact, you get to see the fruit of it.
0: What is the name of this park?
1: It's Houston Neighborhood Park.
0: Houston.
1: Simple. Yeah.
0: HMP.
1: That's it.
0: That's right. Okay. I like that. And it's weird, the metaphor you're using about planting, because really, if you think about this whole neighborhood degree, what's your website again?
1: Neighborhooddegree.org.
0: That whole thing started out as a graffiti cleaner seed.
1: Something simple.
0: And it's growing. And now not only are you kind of a vibrant orchard, but things, now you're seeing the fruits of just got to be amazing.
1: We've watched these kids grow up like seeds that turn into trees and then grow fruit and have more seeds that get planted, like watching them start to invest. We've got a couple of our college girls that started a cheerleading team because they were cheerleaders at Redwood High School and said, hey, we're COS. They don't have a cheer team. Hey, could we do that? Sure. So now they've got 30 little cheerleaders that they're training up and going, okay, now we're starting to see the momentum full circle impact.
0: You know, I work for Momentum Broadcasting. And you said
1: great
0: that.
1: Name.
0: Yes. and like KJIG, we do community things. A lot of it is really helping get the word out for community things. And that's one of the reasons.

0: you're here today because we're talking about, you know, the community and how we can help. But it's weird to see that question you have to ask. And the question is, well, what's next? Or can we do that? That is the greatest, scariest question, because then you can, but nothing's as easy as you say it is or think it is.
1: Yep. Everything is harder and takes longer than you think it will. I can't believe we're 20 years down the road, but at the same time, it has gone so quickly that you start pushing this ball down the hill. It starts to collect more and more momentum and more things along the way. It gets bigger and bigger. And yeah, once you get a lot of different people moving in the same direction, you really do get to see bigger and bigger things happen.
0: It becomes a force to deal with. And that is great. So what are some other directions the Neighborhood Degree has gone to?
1: So what we figured out in doing all of these little things, graffiti and helping families and carnivals, we started to put these different pieces together and realize, hey, what we need to do is follow these kids in relationship, not just from these different events, but really follow them in mentoring and leadership development all the way through a degree that will move them out of poverty. So many of these families are stuck doing minimum wage jobs and going, hey, we want our kids to have more options. And so we said, okay, well, what could we do to create a kinder all the way through a career pathway?
0: Is that a name? So that sounds like kinder path. There's something there. I love that.
1: Yeah. And so we started doing leadership clubs and mentoring programs, and we followed them past Houston school into junior high. That's a really critical time. And how do we connect with kids and keep them on that path, thinking about their future? And then as they get into high school, to really dig in and go, okay, what kind of careers could you be interested in? And introducing them to real people on career nights. We get real professionals from every kind of industry and area. They can come and interview somebody in a profession they're interested in and see if it's a good fit, or decide, oh, that's not what I thought at all. I want to do something different. Either way, they're figuring out that they have more and more options. And by the time they get to the end of high school, then it's, okay, college applications, getting you into trade school, getting you the tools that you need to launch them into that next degree that hopefully will give them opportunities for employment that will move themselves and their families and even like future families.
0: That wasn't even on their radar probably. And that's, so as you're doing this, I keep thinking, okay, 2006, boy, you know, Facebook and all that stuff just starting at about 2009. And so I bet all that's, you know, a social media department, a thing about just so many different directions that this could go. And I love the kinder through
1: career pathway.
0: Through career. Yeah. Uh-huh. Yeah. And it's just, it becomes an army kind of, you know?
1: Yes. Yeah. We've followed these kids as they've grown up. And so we got to the high school, graduating from high school portion 5 years ago. And that was in the fall of 2020. So we had all these plans to start college mentoring, get you all your college applications. And then COVID hit and we decided, what do we do now? So we were in masks outside at tables 6 feet apart and still helped that first class of kids fill out their college applications and get them graduated in 2021. And then every year we have another set of graduates that we're sending, that now in the last 5 years, we've sent 87 kids to college or trade school or military or whatever degree, whatever path that they choose that will give them options. So we've got 17 college graduates now, and every year there's just going to be more and more.
0: So is degree in the name Neighborhood Degree, and it's neighborhooddegree.org?
1: Neighborhooddegree.org.
0: Is that the degree, that's what the degree stands for?
1: Yeah, any kind of degree. That's the goal. What degree will give you opportunities?
0: Opportunity and a life. And
1: And we tell all of our kids that, hey, this is something that we are doing with you and for you. But it comes with the expectation that we did this for you. You then do this for somebody else someday. Yeah. That we believe in you. We're investing in you because we think that you are the answer to the problems and the challenges that this neighborhood and our community and our county face. That if we can get them out of poverty, the ripple effect goes way beyond them and their family. It affects our whole community.
0: Well, tell me about some of the parents that were not necessarily leery, but just have, it's changed their life completely. And their kids don't know any different because you guys have been there throughout their child, you know, through all this.
1: Yes. Yeah. I'll tell you about one of my favorite.

0: favorite families. Maria is a mom that I met in our parent group called Juntos. And she
1: Juntos.
0: Juntos.
1: It almost sounds like a bad word, but I don't even know what the bad word would be. It's just a junto. Okay, junto.
0: Yes.
1: Okay. What's that mean again?
0: It's called Juntos. It's a parent group, just like a PTA.
1: But what's the word mean in Spanish?
0: It means together.
1: Together. See?
0: Yes.
1: It's not a bad word. All right.
0: No, and meeting is junta, so it's a junta de juntos. It's really hard to say. I was just learning Spanish at the time, and I just thought, I like the word together. Let's go with that.
1: I like it.
0: So, yes, I met Maria in that parent group, and she had three daughters. She's a single mom, didn't have the opportunity to finish school, only spoke Spanish, but made sure she showed up to every volunteer thing we did, every carnival.
1: She was all in.
0: Helping plant trees at the park, doing everything, and brought her three little girls, always dressed perfectly with big bows in their hairs, all to everything we did.
1: Right.
0: And I got to watch these girls grow up. And when they got to high school, we had just started the launch program, is what we call it, to launch them into college or trade school, whatever they're doing.
1: Mm-hmm.
0: And Maria made sure all three of her girls went through that. And so her oldest graduated from COS, is now transferring to Chico State.
1: Wow.
0: Her second daughter went to Stanford. She's in her second year. And I called her this summer to say, hey, how was your second year, sophomore year? Hey, let's grab coffee
1: Stanford.
0: When you're back.
1: She's at Stanford.
0: She's at Stanford. She's like, I can't actually get coffee this summer. I'm going to Brazil and then to China doing business internships. And I was like, this is that kid that I remember playing soccer league. This is the potential that's in our city.
1: Okay, that right there, you're in 2006, your graffiti-destroying group is sending people to Brazil and China now.
0: All over the world, yes. We've got kids at, UC Santa Barbara, Cal Poly, becoming architects, becoming doctors. We've got a student that just graduated with a psychology degree, going off to get his master's and then doctorate in psychology and going, this is what we always hoped. Like, we hoped we were planting seeds, but we didn't know that it was going to turn out.
1: You are planting redwood trees is what you are. You have, this is like little plants. This is, and redwood, very appropriate around here.
0: Yeah.
1: Well, so now tell me about Maria. I bet obviously her life has changed and she is the advocate for this program.
0: Oh, she is the proudest mama, and there's another daughter, her youngest, just graduated high school this year, is going to COS this fall, got accepted to lots of colleges, and just, this coming fall, Maria, who never had that opportunity, will have three girls in college. And I'm like, oh my goodness, this is the proudest mama, and she's worked so hard, and she constantly tells us, like, but I didn't do it alone. Like, it took a community. It took volunteers and mentors surrounding her family. And she's done so much and going, this is juntos. This is together.
1: This is what
0: this is. This is what's possible.
1: Well, and that's, that's the whole saying of, it takes a village. It really does.
0: It does.
1: And this is living proof. Wow.
0: Yes, we have a village. It's really exciting to see that when we work together, if we do it on our own, we can only go so far.
1: Mm-hmm.
0: But when you bring in, an hour of volunteer time here and a soccer coach there and some other parents to support along the way and all these different pieces, everybody's just doing one piece. But when you put all the pieces together, oh my gosh, it's like dynamite. Like, there's so much, so much can happen.
1: The game changer is when you ask that question, wait a minute, well, what about this? And then you realize it isn't easy, but then you get a few successes under your belt, well, then we'll find a way. And that's the thing. It's like, okay, well, we're going to figure it out. We don't know right now. I don't know the answer. This is where we're going.
0: You just keep going forward. We've tried a lot of things that didn't work. And, that's how you learn. And you just keep going forward and keep investing. Just go deeper and deeper. And we just kept finding more and more things that we could try and then things that worked and going, okay, I think after 20 years, we figured out, this is cool. This can work.
1: And you're going to make mistakes along the way. And part of those mistakes are growing. It's like they always say, you can't walk across America without taking the first step. You can't do anything. You got to go. And
0: that's what I think most people think. They think that, 20 years ago, we started out with this plan and we executed the vision and going, no, that's not how things actually happen.
1: If you'd have told me we were going to have a building on August 8th, I'd be like, you're crazy.
0: Yes.
1: And a park and a program. And Maria's daughter's going to China and Brazil.
0: I know. I wish I could have.

0: own, but also, man, if you know how hard it's going to be and all the things that were going to happen, you probably never would start.
1: It's a good thing you didn't know.
0: Because
1: how hard it would be and disappointing and things. But then as you keep going, and that's really, that's, I think, in Christianity and most things, it's the journey.
0: It really is.
1: It's the journey.
0: You learn so much.
1: Yeah. Mm-hmm. I when I go look it back at myself, you know, radio wasn't on my radar and all these things happened. And then I was like here and I'm like, well, how did I get here? Well, I'm here and this is what it is. And I love this neighborhooddegree.org. And so let's say, I don't know, maybe I have a need. What are some of the needs that you handle? Like maybe someone's out there dealing with something that they could go to your website and learn about. Is there anything out there like, I don't know.
0: Yeah, a lot of our programs go with the school year. So coming up in August, if you've got kids, we've got soccer league coming up, cheer team for elementary kids. And then we follow kids through junior high and high school. So we have mentoring clubs and leadership clubs. And then if you're trying to figure out how do I get a kid to college, I've never done that or I don't know how to do that. We partner them with a one-on-one mentor. All of that stuff is on our website, neighborhooddegree.org, and you can sign up to participate in one of our programs. You can also sign up to be a volunteer.
1: Right.
0: You said, hey, I've got an hour every other Monday night. I could mentor a kid and help them get to college. And you don't have to know anything. You just have to show up. We do all the teaching, all the steps. They just need somebody in their corner that believes in them, that says, I don't have the answers, but I will help you figure it out.
1: What if there was a DJ guy that would want to volunteer or something?
0: If you know somebody.
1: What if there was like, I wanted to, and it didn't have to be radio, but it could be a podcasting class, teach. I could see myself, I would love to do one Monday a week, or it's only one Monday a week, but there might be something there. You got me excited. Since you've been here, I've known you're almost 15 minutes now, and you're very, I want to be part of this thing. I feel it, and I go, wow. There's a thing. I want to be a part of it.
0: Well, that's one of the reasons that we built the community center. So it's been under construction this year. It's opening on August 8th. And we just kept finding more and more people that wanted to be involved in, hey, can we do this? Can we do that? And we ran out of space to do it. The school has grown. There's not spare classrooms.
1: These are good problems.
0: Used in different places. We're like, we need a space. We want to be able to provide more things and have more people involved. And so now with the community center opening, we have rooms and space where we could do a paint night for families to come and paint, or do a podcasting workshop for kids that are interested in doing something in marketing, radio, media, something.
1: Yeah.
0: Just to get them exposure, because getting those real life experiences helps them envision what their future could be.
1: One of the things I'm a real stickler on, I just believe that there's so much negativity in the world. And most of the time when you quit doing something or don't think you can do something, it's your worst enemy. It's you. It's that little voice inside of you. And so sometimes you need people to say, hey, wait, you know what? You can do this. Me? What?
0: Yeah.
1: And next thing you know, you're heading to Brazil.
0: Yeah.
1: You know? I mean, honestly, it's really like a confidence. It's like a maybe just someone telling you you can. Because I think this is a very negative world we live in. And and there are many times where I used to just knock myself out of stuff because I go, well, I can't do that. You know, it's like, and this is not what I'm hearing here.
0: Well, and so many times in life, like you hit a wall and you think it's a wall. Like I hit it. It was hard.
1: Yeah.
0: I'm just going to stop. I don't want to hit it again. You know, I tried and I failed. So I just want to.
1: Yeah, I'm done.
0: And not realizing, oh no, you just didn't know there's like a door over here and you need somebody else. It's like, hey, I've hit this wall before. I know how to get around it. I know a way through it. Or you know what? I bet you've grown more than you think you have. You could probably jump this wall now.
1: Yeah, you just be told. Sometimes it's the simplest thing.
0: Just have somebody say, just try one more time.
1: You're pretty good at that.
0: Just try that.
1: Try this.
0: Yeah, because you don't know what you don't know. And so everybody's trying to go through life figuring it out. And we think we know some stuff and then realize, hey, there's other people that can help us figure out more things and try again and keep going. And yeah, sometimes it's just that encouragement.
1: Well, I always tell people, you know, it's like life is not easy. We all fake like.

0: it is. And we all say, hi, how's it going? Great. No.
1: Well, I think everybody else's life is easy, but not mine.
0: Yeah. And they're like, you don't tell the truth because you're like, no, you don't even know, you know. And this is, it's a nice thing here to, and to see all these people involved. I mean, how many people do you think are in this program? Roughly. Oh, throughout the whole, we're talking hundreds?
1: Yeah. So we've got mentors that meet, you know, weekly or every couple of weeks with students. We've got 125 of those that partner with kids from, kinder through career, helping our college kids even, meeting with them.
0: Right.
1: Through adulting and life. And then we've got a lot of just one-time events, people that come for career days or a Christmas event that we do. And that's like 700 people. So we've got, 850, whatever that number is, 825 volunteers that make this happen throughout the year, including a lot of our parents and former students from the community.
0: Well, you know, it's like in a weird way, this radio station is kind of like a church. And like, I feel like we all, like a small church where the pastor's got to do everything, you know, but we're out constantly doing events and then we go through the year and it's all about the community. And just hearing these stories, I just love it. I love what you're doing. I love Maria. I want to meet her just because of the stuff you said.
1: You will love her. Yes. She is fun and exciting. And that's what, as you get to know families and hear their stories, one, the resilience in the community. Yeah. We're talking about hitting hard things. There's some real hard things that these kids have gone through that you just wish no kid had gone through.
0: Right.
1: Or these parents and how they've persevered. Some of them are like, how are you still standing? And at the same time, it's through those things that they've developed this deep character, deep resilience, grit, and going, man, this is just so much potential because you've learned this and you've relied on people and figured out how to do this as a community. It's just encouraging to be around them that I feel like, okay, I can keep going. Okay, if you could do that, I can go through the next day.
0: Neighborhooddegree.org. What do people do? What do you need from the community? What can we do to help with you?
1: Well, it takes a whole community and there's so many ways to get involved, from volunteering. If you've got an hour a week or an hour once a year, there are opportunities on our website, neighborhooddegree.org. You can check out, hey, I can come to a trunk or treat and I'll decorate my car. That
0: Love
1: would
0: it.
1: Help.
0: Love
1: or
0: it.
1: If you're like, I could do lunch with a fifth grader once a week and just play games with a whole group of fifth graders and other volunteers.
0: Maybe I'm a rich farmer, lives in the area and says, I've got a little extra wad of cash. I think I should give it to you guys.
1: You know what? We will take any donations.
0: Okay.
1: Of course, we were opening this brand new community center. We want it to be open as much as possible, but that's going to take donors and event sponsors, businesses, lots of money it takes to do really cool things. But going, yes, this is something that is worth the investment. We're seeing the return on investment in the lives of kids as they grow up in Visalia.
0: Houston, we had a problem. And then Neighborhood Degree came to town.
1: Yep. And all those families.
0: I love it.
1: All that partnership is a lot of people coming together to say, hey, this is our problem and we're going to fix it.
0: And look, we have 800 Marias now with lots of kids and lots of things. And I love it. This has been wonderful. Thank you so much.
1: Thanks for having me. It's been so fun just to be able to tell these stories and tell all the good things that are happening in our city.
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What's up? It's Justin Michael. 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

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Elton John, Michael Jackson, Madonna, Whitney Houston. Let us know what we can play for you. 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

What's up? 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

0: 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Elton John, Michael Jackson, Madonna, Whitney Houston. Let us know what we can play for you. Just go to my975fm.com. 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And thanks for listening to the new My975. 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

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Had to go out in the front yard in the big bucket full of water that we put all the expired fireworks after they blow up in. 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Had to clean that mess up. Here's Paula Abdul.

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Bet 97 today, and the same for the high all week till Friday. 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And Bryan Adams.

The Adventist Health Amphitheater in Tulare, John Cafferty and the Beaver Brown Band opening up this Friday. 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

What's up? 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

What's up? 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

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And yes, he is John Waits coming to the Adventist Health Amphitheater in Tulare. John Cafferty and the Beaver Brown Band opening up this Friday. 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

0: 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Elton John, Michael Jackson, Madonna, Whitney Houston. 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

Michael Jackson, PYT, relaxing favorites for your weekend, the new My 97.5. 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
1: Patriots, it's Yacht Rock Radio. I'm Captain Adam, and I've got a red, white, and blue striped captain's hat on to enjoy the 4th of July weekend with all my best friends right here on the Yacht That Rocks. We've got a lot of fun planned for you today. Patriotic fun in honor of the holiday. The Five Fave today is a special edition Five Fave. We're going to feature the top five songs from the Billboard Hot 100 from the 4th of July weekend of 1976. Plus, we're going to get very patriotic with Kenny Loggins, some fun audio there, and I'll give you an update on my appearance schedule as I travel the United States spreading the Yacht Rock lifestyle. 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

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I'm Captain Adam. I'll be your host and MC once again for this amazing show. The next date is September 19th. Bands to be determined. So if you were going to go to this anyway, get your tickets early before it sells out. The last one sold out. This one most likely will too. 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And let's keep the Independence Day weekend cheer flowing with Sweet Freedom. It's Michael McDonald celebrating all of our sweet freedom on Yacht Rock Radio.

Yacht Rock Radio, 4th of July weekend, and with 4th of July falling on a Saturday, it makes this line from this song even more special. And you may be happy to know, 4th of July will not fall on a Saturday again for 11 more years. It won't be until July 4th, 2037, that Saturday in the Park from Chicago will have special relevance like it does this weekend.

0: Yacht Rock Radio, bringing you the nostalgia of 4th of July weekends of yore from the late 70s and early 80s. I'm Captain Adam. So glad you're here with me. And I want to welcome our newest friends and listeners from Mississippi, a brand new radio station carrying Yacht Rock Radio on 107.1 The River in Natchez, Mississippi. Also reaching Vidalia and Faraday. 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

classic yacht that softly rocks, Yacht Rock Radio. I'm Captain Adam. 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I've worked with them before. 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I love traveling the country and hosting Yacht Rock events. I did one a couple of weeks ago in Nashville with Ambrosia. They performed this song to perfection, How Much I Feel, on Yacht Rock Radio.

Lionel Richie, he is, well, he's been resting all night long. He fell ill on stage the first night of his tour with Earth, Wind & Fire. Rushed to the hospital. Everything's fine, though. His family has reported he's recovering nicely. He'll be back on stage soon. And he was in good spirits from the start. He joked that while he was on stage and he got sick, got a little dizzy, really, he took a seat during the song Dancing on the Ceiling. And he said that's the first time he's ever performed Dancing on the Ceiling while sitting on the floor. All right, I'm Captain Adam. Time now for the Yacht Rock Song of the Day. And with the holiday weekend, 4th of July, we go to 1975 with an artist who is on the fringe of Yacht Rock. We play a few of his songs once in a while. They fit in nicely here between the Yacht Rock tracks. And this one's perfect for the holiday weekend. Happy 4th of July with Philadelphia Freedom from Elton John. It's not exactly Yacht Rock, but it's on Yacht Rock Radio. I used to-

0: That was Elton John's sixth number one hit during the early to mid-1970s. And it was our Yacht Rock song of the day, Philadelphia Freedom, on a very freedom-esque, freedom-packed, freedom-inspired weekend. Happy 4th of July, 250 years. We're so glad you're celebrating the weekend with us on the Yacht That Rocks. And we look forward to some audio from Kenny Loggins we'll feature coming up soon that's very, very patriotic. Stay with us and get a double dose of patriotism from Kenny Loggins on the way on Yacht Rock Radio.
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